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0: What's up? It's Joey and Lauren. As always, catch us every morning right here. 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

0: It's Joey and Lauren, and we want to remind you, get social with us. 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

0: The local wildfires have left many of our friends, families, and neighbors in need of some help. 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

0: What's up? It's Joey and Lauren. 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

0: what's going on? I thought that 3-day weekend thing was just, let's just keep it rolling. No, it's a Monday that's a Monday.
1: Well, that's not
0: an
1: fair.
0: An actual Monday. No, I know. I had the Sunday scaries again. I was like, oh, man, that's what this feeling feels
1: especially
0: like.
1: Especially with watching football.
0: I know,
1: it's
0: yeah.
1: like staying up late, watching a game, realizing you have the Sunday scaries, and you got to wake up because you're starting to finish the game, and
0: We are now in a situation where our oldest is, like, wanting to stay up for all the games. And I'm like, this is hard because I grew up where my parents totally allowed me to stay up and watch the games. Like, that was a thing. So watching like Monday night football with my dad was a thing.
1: I've been thinking a lot about this because he does want to stay up, and I want him to be able to watch if he's actually going to watch and enjoy the game. So maybe what we do is like at halftime, we...

0: do all the bedtime routines. We get ready, we jammies, brush teeth, read, like do all the stuff during that halftime window, and then have him like snuggle up, watch the second half, and then that way, when it's done, it's just go to bed.
1: And then if he has a melatonin gummy, he really just falls asleep third quarter, and then we're good to go.
0: You're not joking.
1: All right, let's get trending stories up next.
0: Well, TSA might now be allowing this being passed through security. Do you like it or not? It is next right here on Joey and Lauren.

0: 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Joey and Lauren are keeping you in the loop with what's trending. 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
1: It's Joey and Lauren, and let's get your trending stories. Lauren, what's trending?
2: Well, the TSA possibly making more changes yet again. They are considering changing the rules on water bottles at the airport. Now going through security, they have 3D baggage screening. New technology can possibly detect whether liquid inside a container is water or not. And they may start letting some passengers carry water bottles through security.
1: So on one end, I'm excited. I'm like, you know what? It's about time. I should be able to take a water bottle with me on an airplane. On another end, I'm like, you know, I'm okay with a little more secure than not secure.
2: Yeah, I think
1: that
2: you're
1: makes
2: right.
1: sense. Like
2: when
1: I'm not
2: loosening some of these rules, I'm like, why?
1: Yeah, it's like when I went skydiving. The guy's like, "You under 200 pounds?" I was like, "Yeah, I'm pretty sure. I'm 90% sure." He's like, "All right," and then he's like, "Let me put the chute together real quick." I'm like, "Listen, I don't care if it takes you 4 hours to put the parachute together."
2: Did you see this video footage of these kids going through a car wash in the bed of a truck?
1: I did see this, and that's very dangerous.
2: So dangerous and looks terrifying. Like, the whole thing is under surveillance. I'm surprised they didn't, like, get caught and it stopped in the middle. But these kids, full on, and what kids I say, they're probably like 17-year-old
1: probably high schoolers, I'd imagine.
2: And they're sitting in the bed of a truck. So if you've ever wondered what it would be like to go through
1: doesn't look fun.
2: A car wash in the bed of a truck, you've got to see the footage. I mean, it looks like, I mean, I'd be scared.
1: Let's be honest, though. Some of this car wash stuff is unnecessary. Some of the names and the lights, I get it that, ooh, it's fun. The foam's over your windshield and you get to see lights. But, like, it doesn't need to be a nightclub in there, people. And you could save money on the membership by not, I don't need fog lights. I don't need like a, you know.
2: I know. I'm like, can I have the free air freshener? That's the best part. But let's talk about ways to confuse the younger generation. I'm going to say one word. I want you to say another word that you think will just be so confusing to kids. Ready?
1: Okay.
2: I saw somebody post this. LimeWire.
1: Ooh. Ooh, burn CD.
2: Or just CD.
1: Burn CD, yeah.
2: VCR.
1: Ooh, weekend minutes.
2: Weekend minutes. Wow, that's throwing me back.
1: Yeah, the weekend. Remember that? When it's like, ooh, I'll call you on the weekend. I get unlimited weekend minutes.
2: Or like, don't send me any pictures. I can't accept pictures.
1: How about this? Blockbuster Video. Yeah. Pizza buffet. Some of these things have totally died off.
2: Isn't that sad? Kind of makes you sad when you think about it.
1: $2.99 shrimp cocktail in Las Vegas.
2: You and I were talking about, or buffets in Vegas, I feel like are dead. We were talking about this the other day, and I think it's a great idea if somehow someone could make it work. But you said there should be some master plan community, like some development that builds up a little community, maybe a little
1: like
2: community
1: a compound,
2: store.
1: Like without sounding creepy, like a compound.
2: And it is... like, back in time. Everyone there lives in the 90s.
1: How cool would that be?
2: So, like, you all have the phone attached to the wall, the landline in the house. You have the bunny ears on the TV.
1: And you put a school in there. You know, people can work remote, but you put a school in there. You put, you know, your grocery store, but it's like 90s-ville.
2: Social media doesn't exist.
1: Wouldn't that be crazy? And you could live in a 90s town?
2: 90s-ville.
1: It's just a thought.
2: The Amish are saying, okay. Okay, Joey.
1: Yeah, that's true. That's a good point.
2: We're kind of doing the same thing.
1: I know. I'm looking at them like, gosh, they had it right all along.
2: And those are some of your trending stories.
1: It's Joey and Lauren.
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1: It's Joey and Lauren, and once again, we have a tipping dilemma question. This one's not a traditional one, though, right? We've all been there with the whole, like, you know, a lot of people's rule of thumb is if you're just flipping over an iPad and I ordered at the counter, I'm not tipping, right? We've heard that, all that kind of stuff. Now, this is a $75,000 gambling win, and a bartender has gone viral for posting their side of the story and how they did not get a tip after this win. So, obviously, you know, Vegas is an interesting place where you have, you know, gaming and slot machines all over the place, right? And there's, if you've ever been to Vegas, at bars, they'll have those little, like, computer screens that you can gamble on, mm-hmm. right?
2: And, while and you oftentimes, sit there. While you're sitting there, they'll throw you a free drink while you just sit there and gamble on the screen. Yes.
1: Yeah,
2: they
1: want to
2: keep
1: believe,
2: you there.
1: Yeah. And so a guy won $75,000. Let me say that again.
2: That's nice.
1: Someone won $75,000 while sitting at one of those machines. And the bartender posts on social media, person that I have been serving all night, I am helping hand out the cash, did not give me a tip for the $75,000. And it is split because people say, wow, interesting. When I lose my money, the casino doesn't go, hey, let me give you some of it back. We feel a little bad. But others are saying that absolutely, if you win. So people say, like, if you do a lottery and you're at, like, a gas station, you're supposed to go to that gas station and tip that employee. Whoever gave you the scratcher, printed you the ticket, whatever. It's like, a lot of people say it's good luck. A lot of people say, hey, it's just tipping culture. When you win something, you weren't going to have that money anyway. Some people are saying that this individual that won $75,000 should have given 10 to 20% to the bartender.
2: 20%?
1: 10% is $7,500. 20% is $14,000 or $15,000 or whatever.
2: Dang. I don't know about that. I don't know about the exact percentage. This is a very weird unwritten rule in our society that I have always struggled to comprehend. I don't gamble much. In fact, when and if we're ever in Vegas, it is like barely anything because I get anxiety.
1: You don't like losing money.
2: I don't like losing money. So like if we ever go to Vegas, I'll maybe set aside like a tiny bit of money. They're like, I'll put it in a machine and see what happens. And then that's it. I'm done. But I've always heard people who win really big, they tip the server, you tip the person who gave you the lottery ticket. It's an unwritten rule. It's something with the culture. And I do think it's a yikes that he didn't tip.
1: And I feel bad for maybe those employees that are kind of banking on people that tip when they win. Like if you're a blackjack dealer, you know that part of your income are people tipping you.
2: Oh, Joey, my mom's best friend when I was growing up, her husband was a blackjack dealer in the private high roller rooms for like where like celebrities would go gamble in Vegas.
1: Oh,
2: like
1: I can't imagine how much he made.
2: Oh, I mean, he was getting, I don't even remember. My mom told me once what he was getting into, like thousands and thousands and thousands of dollars a night.
1: So I understand maybe that. And now a bartender at a, this was not like a traditional like table or something like
2: but
1: that.
2: Where's the line?
1: That's like, what I don't know. Again, when you lose, they don't give you money back. Maybe they comp your room if you spend enough, but like they're not giving you money back.
2: What amount of money does someone need to win for you to say, okay, I now have to leave a tip?
1: It would have, to me, it'd have to be like $500. Like $100, that's crazy.
2: What?
1: Well, like,
2: you would tip off of winning $500?
1: $5. $5. Okay. Maybe like 1%.
2: Like I was thinking maybe if you won like 10 grand.
1: Well, I was reading these comments because the whole post has gone viral and all these people weighing in. And there's, and now maybe these people live in Vegas, so they're used to it. But somebody said, when I win big, I tip anybody involved in that casino that I see on my way out. So he goes like, first it's like the dealer, then it's like the security guy, then it's like the valet. Like
2: the
1: you
2: cashier.
1: Just go, you just pass it out. And I'm like, I don't know. Maybe that's why people don't have good luck unless they're doing something like that. So $75,000, how much would you have given bartender?
2: $5,000.
1: You would have given the bartender $5,000?
2: Hang on. If I had been there all day, as this guy says, and this bartender has been serving me all day and comping my drinks because I keep spending money on this stupid
1: little machine, you would give him
2: $5,000. I would give him $5,000.
1: All right, text us 68719. Also, didn't know that. I mean, you got to wait for someone to win big, but that's...
2: I know.
1: That's nice. Like, honey, remember when you wanted to go to Disney? We can now.
2: Because someone's crippling gambling addiction.
1: Joey and Lauren.

0: Joey and Lauren, let's get to that awkward moment when your babysitter gets double paid. She ain't paying it back, and you're like, how do I ask for money that she thinks was a gift, but it's not a gift?
1: Yeah, getting money back that wasn't meant to be sent, and it's next on Joey and Lauren.
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0: All right, coming up is the Monday debate. We're going the best way to eat eggs. All right?
1: All the ways. I like every single way to
0: There's
1: eat eggs.
0: There's a ton of ways, but we got to pick the best one.
1: Yep, it's next right here on Joey and Lauren.
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0: Lab. Here we go. Good morning. We are Joey and Lauren. Thanks for hanging out with us today. Lauren, what's up? How we doing?
1: Hello. Good morning. I just feel like this weekend was so glorious. So much football. So much to enjoy.
0: Yeah, it was awesome.
1: I was also out of town for just a little bit, little girls' weekend, which was fun. It was relaxing. Although I felt so bad leaving because our littlest is so attached to mom. I had to leave him. Tell me if you guys think I'm too extra or not. You can always text the show, 68719. I prepared, before leaving, little love baskets for each of our boys while mommy is gone. Not that you can't handle things. You can handle things just fine. You are equally a parent just as me. But I left these little baskets with like a couple of little fun things for the boys because they were sad that I was leaving. Mostly our youngest was sad that I was leaving. Is that just extra? Should I just been like, peace
0: out? Here's the problem. Our oldest is cool. He's like, yeah, whatever, mom. Our youngest, like, totally, like, you know, butters you up. And then you, like, lean into it. You're like, I know. I can't
1: believe he's obsessed with me, and I'm obsessed with him. I'm obsessed with both of them.
0: This is what I said the other day when I said we each have our own kid.
1: No! I love them both. All
0: right, trending stories coming up next.
1: Walking faster is actually better than everything else. I'm going to tell you what this is going to beat out, and it's not the amount of steps. It's next on Joey and Lauren.

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1: It's Joey and Lauren, and it is Trending Stories. What's going on, Lauren?
2: These are some phone tricks that I guess everyone should be aware of. Some of these I did not know existed.
1: Okay.
2: So I'll roll through some of these. Turn on airplane mode while charging to charge faster.
1: Yes, you know what? We had an old front desk girl like 10 years ago at this company, and she told me that. She goes, you want your phone to charge faster? Turn on airplane mode. And I was like, really? And she's like, yes. And it works.
2: What's weird is we have one charger at the house. I don't know what kind of
1: it's crazy
2: voodoo spell was put on this charger, but one charger in our house charges like mega speed. I mean, I'm worried it'll eventually like catch on fire because it's like, how did it charge my phone?
1: Yeah, it's
2: so
1: like this
2: fast?
1: Doesn't feel legal.
2: My phone will be at 2% and like 15 minutes later, I'll come back and it's at 90. I'm like, what the heck?
1: That was kind of crazy. How low do you let your battery go? How low can you go?
2: Well, the other day I was at 1%.
1: Oh, that's... When I get to 4, I am panicked.
2: Yeah, I think if I'm in the tens and teens,
1: you
2: that's
1: ever
2: when
1: see,
2: I find
1: like, someone hands you your phone to look at something and they're rocking 3% like it's no big deal? I'm like, you're just living your life at 3%?
2: It's crazy. Living on the edge. Save offline maps before traveling to avoid signal issues. That's interesting.
1: I have done that before. I'm a big GPS guy. I haven't run into many issues, but it makes sense if you're going to a remote area.
2: Another little hack. Hold down the space bar to move the cursor. You need to move the cursor.
1: Oh, yeah.
2: Like letter by letter.
1: Doesn't everyone know that?
2: I think I just figured that out recently.
1: Wow.
2: I also figured out if you ever need to type out degrees, like the little upper right circle. So if you're writing out 72 degrees in a text, hold down the number 0 and then you get the option. Yes, do it right now. Send me a text.
1: What?
2: Yeah, instead of typing out degrees, you can put the little degree
1: 72.
2: Symbol.
1: 72. Wait, what do I hold down?
2: Hold down 0. You didn't know that?
1: No!
2: I taught you something.
1: Dude, I just typed 72 degrees.
2: Look at you go.
1: Look at that.
2: Double tap the back of your phone to run shortcuts?
1: Yeah.
2: What?
1: Yeah, you can change settings to where if you want to open a certain app by tapping your phone twice.
2: Oh, that's weird.
1: Just goes and opens the windows.
2: Oh,
1: yeah.
2: That's interesting. And then it says use your flashlight to create soft light in dark spaces. Duh. Type a number directly into Google Maps to search faster. They say you can scan documents as well in your notes.
1: Oh, yeah, I scan documents. I love scanning documents.
2: All the time.
1: Feel so fancy.
2: Oh, we do our taxes with our notes app on our phones.
1: Yeah, I have done my taxes. Maybe one day I'll go to jail because of it, but I have done my taxes on my iPhone for 5 years.
2: I mean, we haven't gotten in trouble for it yet. The most overrated foods of all time, according to people that were recently surveyed.
1: Tater tots. I'm going to say it. I'm not a fan.
2: I love tater tots. Sunday roast.
1: Yes! Oh my gosh, yes! Why every Sunday do I want to eat just warm meat?
2: I love it. I love a good
1: quartered potatoes and carrots. It's not Little House on the Prairie. Every time I have a Sunday roast, you know what I think of? It's been a little tough on the frontier, huh? That's what I feel like.
2: I grew up with the best pot roast ever.
1: I feel like I should be wearing slacks and suspenders.
2: Cheese boards. Charcuterie, they say overrated.
1: I would say some of the filler stuff. I don't need the nuts and the craisins and the apricots. Just give me the meat and cheese.
2: I'm skipping ahead on so many of these on the list, and you would agree with all of them. Here we go. Most overrated foods. Matcha.
1: Oh, my gosh.
2: Anything involving cottage cheese.
1: Yeah. Amen.
2: Pistachio-flavored food.
1: I would agree.
2: Avocado on toast.
1: Yeah.
2: That was the number one people said is overrated. I freaking love avocado toast.
1: I do not believe anyone actually likes matcha.
2: I think
1: matcha is a trend. I think it's one of those things that you try it and your friends like it and you think you have to like it. It looks like baby poop. I'm sorry. You cannot convince me. Who wants to drink green sludge like that?
2: It's all right. More for the rest of us. New research is saying if you walk faster, not longer, it will actually boost your health. So it actually, your speed matters more than just your step count. So if you're like, I walked 10,000 steps
1: today.
2: But
1: if you're walking a fast 10,000.
2: Or if you walked a fast 5,000, right? Speed walking. They actually say that actually helps your health better.
1: Do you remember that Malcolm in the Middle episode with speed walking? Do you remember that?
2: No, I don't remember that one.
1: You have to look it up. It's one of the funniest scenes ever because, like, the guy shows that he goes, he's chasing a guy down, but he's speed walking because they can't run.
2: I think I've seen the clip. And those are some of your trending stories.
1: It's Joey and Lauren.
0: Wake up. You wake up with Joey and Lauren during the week. 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
1: It's Joey and Lauren, fair or foul time. What people are doing with their date's picture just to see. Don't know if I love this, especially with the news. What was that? There was a guy that just quit some big AI company. Yeah, and just said, we could probably all be dead by the end of the decade.
2: Which I was actually going back and forth on if we wanted to have a full-blown conversation about this on the air, but it's pretty devastating.
1: I mean, we can either do prank phone calls, have fun, or we can talk about the end of the world.
2: It's
1: I don't know, Lauren, but if you
2: didn't know, it's, this guy with this AI, he's involved in AI, quit the job or something, but he's been sharing and doing these interviews about how with the advancement of AI and how it's working against people now.
1: Yeah, it's not great.
2: He thinks the human race could be gone at the end of the decade.
1: Yeah, which doesn't feel great. But you know what? I watched iRobot. Will Smith told us this years ago. And Terminator. We've had movies about this.
2: But we're still here.
1: But we're still here, yeah.
2: Print calls.
1: Yeah, I can't wait. You know what? I just want.
2: Not nervous at all.
1: Let me make a guarantee. If it's the end of civilization, we'll still do a show. We'll do one last show, and we'll call it the end of times, all right? But speaking of AI, and I know it's a sensitive topic right now, people are putting their dates, taking their pictures, and putting themselves as a mock family to see what the future would look like.
2: Oh, my gosh.
1: So people are saying, like,
2: that is so weird.
1: Just for another, like, because everyone thinks about that. If you're dating seriously, you always sit there and, I wonder what they'd be like as a parent.
2: I guess.
1: I wonder what they look like as
2: a
1: mom
2: isn't
1: or a dad.
2: A photo is not going to tell you what a child is going to be like or what someone is going to be like as a parent.
1: Okay.
2: That makes sense.
1: So I'm sitting there going to myself, I understand the curiosity because we all do the same things. There was the 80s trend with AI and everyone's like, let's see what we look like in the 80s. It's so hard to say no to when you see these trends. So can I see it? If I was on a date and I'm in my 20s, could I see myself being like, oh, let me see what we look like with two kids and a dog? But people are doing this as like some sort of like, they just want to check the vibes. And I'm telling you, don't ghost someone because you're like, you know what? I put them in ChatGPT. We just didn't look like a normal family. So I'm just not going to do it.
2: Okay. So this, what I just did, it's still loading.
1: Okay.
2: I'm feeding the problem. But I just put a photo of you and me into chat and said, what would our kids look like? Give us two boys. Because I don't upload our kids into AI. Like, I don't post about, things like that.
1: What are you going to do if it looks just like our kids?
2: I want to see if it's accurate, right?
1: Okay.
2: And so if people are uploading photos of them and their date and making it...
1: Okay, let's see. You found it? All right. How do the kids look?
2: They're very cute. Look at those cute boys. There's some similarities to our kids.
1: Oh, my gosh.
2: But they're different. And that's the thing. They're different.
1: Where did we take this photo, by the way? Is this a made-up photo?
2: No, that's a photo of us.
1: Oh, really? That's a cute photo of us. Oh, our kids do look cute.
2: But they're not our kids.
1: Yeah, that's...
2: Isn't that so creepy, too, by the way?
1: That's so creepy.
2: Looks so real.
1: Like we could post that, and people would be like, oh, your family's so cute.
2: Yeah, we would post that, and people would be like, oh, your kids are growing. Oh, my gosh.
1: Yeah, I think the guy's right. I think civilization ends by the end of this decade. Well, in that case, we had some fun.
2: And if you're uploading photos of your date to see what your kids look like, it's not accurate. Fully.
1: Yeah. But could that motivate you? If you're on a date with someone and you put your date and you in a photo in AI and said, show me with a family, that would motivate me.
2: So this
1: that
2: is
1: looks
2: what's funny.
1: Darn cute.
2: They're so cute, but both of these boys have brown eyes.
1: Our kids don't have brown eyes. Do we have brown eyes? Yep.
2: Yep.
1: I remember telling people, I don't know what my kids will look like, but I don't know how brown eyes. Nope.
2: I think it's
1: neither
2: less than 6% chance that two brown-eyed people will have children without brown eyes, and both of our kids don't have brown eyes.
1: I don't even think one of the kids looks like me, but that's another conversation. It's Joey and Lauren.

0: Joey and Lauren. We got to get to makeup or breakup. What does Alex find on Jamie's wall that changes everything?
1: Yeah, imagine finding this. Would you be okay with it? Next on Joey and Lauren.
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1: It's Joey and Lauren. It's time to be honest. It's time to be honest with yourself. Would you be this person? Because I think most people have always wanted to know what this would be like. But 38% of people would fake their own death for 24 hours. Why? Why do you think 38% of people would want to fake their own death for 24 hours?
2: Why? Yeah. I don't know. Just to see how people react, yeah. Maybe?
1: It says 38% of people admitted they would love to fake their own death for 24 hours to see what people has to say about them, right? It's the whole idea of like, I wonder what my funeral would be like. I wonder what people would say. Are you surprised by that?
2: I would do that. 100%.
1: You'd like to know what people say?
2: I've always said, if I could hover over my funeral, which maybe I will be doing that, you know I'm looking to see who's crying. Who's crying? Y'all all better be crying.
1: What girl is coming up to me being like, Joey, it's going to be okay.
2: Who's trying to offer you some support and a shoulder to cry on? I'm watching everything. I want to know what y'all are saying about me. If any of you at my funeral get up and say, she lit up a room, you're lying through your teeth, okay? I have an attitude. I have hormones. I have problems. I am very cranky when I'm tired. If I'm hungry, don't cross me.
1: You want us to say those things? You want us to say she was hungry and cranky.
2: She was the sunlight of the day. Like, no, I had some downfalls.
1: What's the quote that everyone says? To know her.
2: Lit up a room.
1: She lit up a room. But to know her is to love her. Like, that's what everyone... to know him would be to love him. I don't even know what that means. I think it means if you know them, you automatically love them.
2: Yeah.
1: Like, you don't have enemies. Like, everyone likes you. Like, oh, if they know you, they love you.
2: Oh, another thing. If y'all are at my funeral and nobody had qualms with her. Everyone loved her.
1: People say that?
2: I don't believe that. There's got to be someone out there that doesn't like me. And that's okay. Okay.
1: You want me to, maybe we do a thing where we now invite any enemy of Lauren to come to the stage, please. So there your
2: grievances.
1: The text
2: line's always open. If you hate me, you can send something there. That's fine. Yeah. But I think people are lying when they say, oh, she was just perfect in every way. Everyone has flaws.
1: I honestly thought it'd be higher than 38% to be like people, because it's basically like how many people want to know how people would react, right? It's like when you're a kid and you're just like, I'm going to run away, because it's almost like you want your parents to be like, no.
2: Oh,
1: what's great is I grew up, my parents are like, fine.
2: Oh, famous story in my household. I was probably 4, maybe 5, and I was mad about something. Probably my mom told me to clean my room, and I got mad. I'm running away. And my mom was like, okay, bye. There's the door. You know, my mom was like, reverse psychology. And so I left, and the famous story is my mom said I opened the fridge, I grabbed a block of cheese and a soda.
1: Heck yeah.
2: And like packed it in a little bag. I was like, I'm leaving.
1: Just a little cheese and soda.
2: So I left, and of course my mom is monitoring what's happening. She looks at the people, and I just sit on the front step. I'm just sitting on the front step, and that's me running away. So my mom gets really close to the door with my brother, and she goes, well, my brother's name is Daniel. She's like, well, Daniel, I guess since Lauren ran away, you get all of her Christmas presents this year.
1: Smart.
2: And then I swung that door open and I was like, wait, I'm back.
1: But I'm keeping the block of cheese. See, the problem is now kids can just order their little self-driving Uber taxi and it shows up and they're like, take me to Chuck E. Cheese. I'm going to blow off some steam.
2: Would you want to see how your funeral goes?
1: Yeah, I think so. I've said like, I want the music to be on point. I want really good music. Like, I'm willing to pay a band. Like, I don't know how that works, okay. But I want like live music.
2: Noted.
1: I don't live want music. Any, my family members, some of them are musically talented. A part of me is like, you know what? No, you guys grieve. I want a true blue professional band out there.
2: Who is speaking? Who's delivering the eulogy? Who's speaking at your funeral?
1: Probably our oldest, I would think.
2: Mm-hmm.
1: Probably, I think. He's very attentive. He remembers everything. Like, he's got a steel trap for a brain. So he'll probably be like, I remember on Tuesdays. Like, he can say whatever day, right? But what I don't want, I'm not a big fan of this at funerals, is like inside jokes that no one gets. Have you seen that before where they're like, remember that time in Jacksonville? We can't say. That always is like, okay.
2: That's hilarious.
1: Same thing with at weddings. The whole maid of honor toast. If your half of your maid of honor speech is like, But we all can't say the letter green because we know what that means.
2: What?
1: And whatever. It's just some inside
2: joke.
1: I
2: got you.
1: So yeah, probably.
2: I haven't really heard that at funerals. But.
1: No, no. But my true story, my brother-in-law, and it is like, it's not just a funny thing he says. They are literally going to have a party, he says, for his funeral. He says like a luau style. He wants freaking fireworks. He literally said, and my sister knows. She's like, I know we are going to have a backyard
2: That's hilarious.
1: Party.
2: Fog machine and all.
1: Can you imagine like driving up to them and like, oh, it must be someone's birthday. I'm like, no.
2: It's a rave.
1: Gary died. Yeah.
2: Death rave. Silent rave. Oh my gosh. That would be fun.
1: Silent rave. It's Joey and Lauren.

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1: get yourself to Seattle.
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10: I'm KXLY meteorologist Matt Gray. We are going to have a crisp fall day in the inland northwest with highs only in the 60s. A few spotty showers still lingering around out there and a little bit of patchy fog during the morning hours. Heading into tonight, we'll be down into the 40s and seeing a cloudy day in the 60s for tomorrow.
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0: Here we go. Let's do this thing. Good morning, Lauren. How we doing?
1: Good morning. I feel like I am falling behind already, and I know this is a lot of people.
2: Is it the homework folder from our son?
1: Oh,
2: because that.
1: Don't even talk to me about that.
2: He was sick one day last week, and he shows up with, we got homework. I'm like, whoa.
1: No, I was going to say I was out of town for a couple of days over the weekend, and I am still living out of my suitcase. Like, I got back with plenty of time. I could have emptied it. I could have done the laundry.
2: I don't understand that.
1: It takes me like 7 to 10 business days.
2: It's just that the suitcase is on the floor in the closet open.
1: Yeah.
2: And you're just
1: rifling through it.
2: It's like a magical Harry Potter suitcase. It's just like clothes keep appearing in it or something.
1: I know. I'm not alone, but it's like my Achilles heel. It's my weakness is I can't just get it
2: done.
1: Well,
2: you also overpack. You were gone for 2 days and you're like, let me pack 7 swimsuits. You never know.
1: You just never know.
2: You never know.
1: But and by the way, I didn't even use one of them.
2: What if a pool got installed in a backyard and we wanted to swim? All right. We were going to play Listener versus Lauren next on Joey and Lauren.

0: 92.9 ZZU. You're waking up with Joey and Lauren.
1: It's Joey and Lauren, and let's play Listener versus Lauren, the random trivia game. We got Tyler with us today. What's going on, Tyler? How we doing?
2: Oh, nothing much. My wife woke me up and said, you need to call. I said, let's do it.
1: I love that.
3: I love that.
1: That's great.
3: Hey, wake up and beat Lauren.
1: Yeah, absolutely.
2: All right, Lauren, it's on.
3: Yeah, it is.
1: Rubbing the eye boogers from your eyes and going to beat Lauren in trivia. All right, we're going to kick Lauren out of the studio right now. So, Tyler, I have three random questions for you, and then we'll bring Lauren back in, see who does better, all right?
2: Okay,
1: Tyler, question number one. What do bees collect from flowers to make honey?
2: Pollen.
1: So pollen is not what they collect to make honey. It starts with an N. Don't worry, when I tell you, you're going to be like,
2: nectar.
1: Yeah, that's what it is. I'll give it to you. Listen, you just woke up. All right, Tyler, that'll be our secret. Besides the thousands of heroes, give it to you. All right, question number two. What food is traditionally thrown at weddings for good luck?
2: Is it rice?
1: It is rice. You are two for two. And question number three, I feel like this is the easiest one. What fast food chain has a bell as its logo?
2: Taco Bell.
1: There it is. Do you have a Taco Bell go-to, Tyler? Is there like one item you get all the time? I feel like everyone always says one thing.
2: The Crunchwrap Supreme's tough to beat.
1: Crunchwrap Supreme. Yeah, when you're eating a Taco Frisbee, it feels like a pretty good life. All right, we're bringing Lauren back in. You're perfect, Tyler. Despite question one,
3: fast.
1: It was fast.
3: That was so fast.
1: Tyler wakes up and he knows how to win. All right, here we go. Question number one, Lauren. What do bees collect from flowers to make honey?
3: Pollen.
1: Yeah, it's not pollen.
3: What? Nectar.
1: Yeah, see? Okay.
3: Give me it wrong because I thought it was pollen.
1: You did exactly what Tyler did. He goes, pollen. I said, no. He goes, oh, nectar. It is nectar. So
3: still
1: it's
3: give
1: up
3: it
1: for
3: to Tyler,
1: debate.
3: Though.
1: All right, all right. Question number two, what food is traditionally thrown at weddings for good luck?
3: Rice.
1: That is correct. Cooked rice is what I like to throw.
3: Sticky rice.
1: Yeah, exactly. Can you imagine?
3: Actually, fried rice, please, with the egg and vegetables.
1: I just have my mouth open walking through. Question number three, I know you won't get this one wrong. What fast food chain has a bell as its logo?
3: Taco Bell, and why do you have to be so rude? Every time it's a food question, I don't know you get this one.
1: What's your Taco Bell go-to? We got Tyler's.
3: Oh, a cheesy bean and rice burrito.
1: Okay.
3: Shout out. It's still like a dollar something. And if I'm feeling really crazy and I want to spend like $4, I'll get the cheesy gordita crunch.
1: Would you like to guess what Tyler's was? It was not either of those items.
3: Tyler,
1: what do you think Tyler
3: Tyler
1: is?
3: Sounds like a Crunchwrap Supreme guy.
1: Tyler!
3: Are you serious?
2: Wow. That's pretty good.
1: That's pretty good. Yes, he said the Crunchwrap Supreme.
3: That's amazing. I literally had no idea.
1: We're going to play a game. We're going
3: to
1: play
3: a
1: game.
3: Lottery ticket today.
1: We'll do this sometime. We'll have you call in and Lauren will guess your Taco Bell
3: yes.
1: item.
3: Yes. Yep. Yes.
1: You know, that was impressive. Well, Tyler, you win, so we're going to hook you up, all right?
2: All right, man.
1: All right, stay on the line. We're going to get your information. It's Joey and Lauren.

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11: 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I'm one that feels that there's always room for improvement. I'd never really score things of 5, but in all honesty, this is one of the first times that I can score a 5.
12: Yeah, Golden Rule Brake.
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1: It's Joey and Lauren, and I found myself brushing my teeth in the middle of the night. And you know me, like I'm a twice a day brusher, maybe once a day brusher. These people
2: These
1: people that are brushing their teeth after meals and all this stuff, like, you know, remember the old, I don't know if they still make them, those little mini toothbrushes that you could bring with you, and they had a little ball of toothpaste?
2: I saw a guy brushing his teeth in his car yesterday.
1: See, that just makes zero sense to me.
2: I did a double take.
1: The inconvenience of brushing your teeth in your car over just waiting two more minutes and brush your teeth before you leave your house, make that make sense.
2: Well,
1: where do you spit?
2: This was like 5 o'clock in the afternoon. I mean, this was in the evening because it was right around our kids' soccer practice time.
1: And he's brushing his teeth in his car?
2: Yeah, he was brushing his teeth in his car.
1: Does he spit out the window?
2: I don't know, Joey. I didn't stay to see the transaction. Right, I just saw him brushing his teeth.
1: I literally woke up. It was like 2 a.m. and I brushed my teeth in the middle of the night because I don't know if anybody else has had this happen. I was absolutely offended in my own dream. So I had a dream. And I don't know, we have a coworker that's in Europe right now, so I don't know if that's why I had this dream, but I had a dream you and I were in France. We are in France, right? And you know me, I'm not a big world traveler. Yeah, we're waiting in line and we're trying to get into like a fancy French restaurant. And we get to the little host stand and this guy, I mean, like the most stereotypical French guy ever, like I think his name tag said Philippe, we'll get to that in a moment. He had a mustache, like the whole thing. And he was like, oh, what can I do for you? And I was like, table for two. And this man, in my dream, got the little bow tie on, little apron, walks right up to me. And this is one of those dreams that you are totally in it. Like, you're not dreaming, you're living this life.
2: Feels and totally goes, real.
1: Excuse me, sir. Have you brushed your teeth through that? Just like that. And I went, excuse me? And he goes, your breath is terrible, sir.
2: Oh,
1: I'm not joking. If you could have seen my face probably laying in bed, I was like, oh, how dare you? I was blushing in real life because of this dream. And then I go on this rant, and in the middle of this super fancy French restaurant, like the Eiffel Tower in the background, I literally go, I'm your customer, and you're saying that I have bad breath? I mean, it just went nuts. I wake up. I literally am just like, huh, and I go brush my teeth.
2: Because you're that offended.
1: And by the way, the best part of the dream, so I'm yelling at this guy. And I'm like, what's your name? I'm going to talk to your manager. And in my dream, I see his name tag and it says Philippe. And he literally goes like, I'm Gary. And I was like, your name's not Gary, you're Philippe. And I'm like, and I'm calling you out. You can't tell people their breath is bad at a French restaurant. So I wake up, I'm stressed out. And I was so stressed out, I went and brushed my teeth.
2: You were like, because
1: it was like mentally, yeah.
2: That's so funny, Lauren.
1: I'm not joking you. I was actually blushing in real life because of this dream. So I don't know if I can ever have French food again in my life.
2: That's all it takes to get you to brush your teeth. That's all it takes. Someone to offend you in your dreams.
1: And you know, they always say like your dreams typically, besides like the weird ones. I mean, this is a weird one, but they say your dreams a lot of times are tied in with something throughout the day. And I definitely think the Europe thing is I was texting our coworker who's in Europe.
2: Mm-hmm.
1: Now she's in England, but that probably,
2: somehow
1: but I don't know where the
2: over.
1: Breath thing came from.
2: I don't know.
1: Hey, have you called me out for bad breath?
2: Probably.
1: Recently?
2: I probably did.
1: You are Philippe.
2: I probably was like, hey, have you, well, okay, hang on. I've said that to you before. I said, have you brushed your teeth? I've said that before.
1: Oh my gosh. I'm picturing Philippe. There's the mustache. Bold
2: yes,
1: move by that guy. Bold move. I, if your name is Philippe, I apologize. I'm going to have some PTSD with that name for a long time. It's Joey and Lauren.

0: Joey and Lauren coming up. Dana wants to join us on That Awkward Moment, asking a babysitter for some money back.
1: Yeah, yikes. I'd rather not. But what happened with Dana is next on Joey and Lauren.
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1: That was awkward.
0: That awkward moment with Joey and Lauren in the morning.
2: It's Joey and Lauren. It's that awkward moment asking for money back. Like, that is, it's not fun. I don't even like when you buy someone something and then they're like, I don't want to remind them, but here I am. I got to remind them.
3: Like, hey,
2: this
3: you
2: a little,
3: owe me.
2: Yeah, this is a little more awkward because it's like you gave money and now you're like, I actually need it back. So, Dana with us. All right, Dana, you had to ask a babysitter for money back?
4: Oh, yes. It was so awkward. I went out for, so my husband and I, we have a little one, and we had a babysitter come over to take care of her, of course, and we had a lovely night, and the babysitter was great, and afterwards, I Venmoed the babysitter, okay. And I got a text from her, and she said, oh, thank you so much for this money, it's gonna help me so much with my college savings and my funds, and I really appreciate the generosity, and I thought, that's a little weird, and I asked my husband, and he said that he also paid her.
3: Oh, okay,
2: got it.
3: So you both paid her for
4: babysitting. I didn't know what to do because she said she was grateful for the money, but you know, I couldn't really double pay her. So, I mean, it was so awkward, but to make things worse, I had to ask for it back.
2: That is bad. I mean, it's you double paid, but what's crazy is the babysitter thinks it's just a tip. I mean, just thinks it's like going above and beyond, I guess.
3: If I'm the babysitter, I probably would have said, hey, did you mean to pay me twice? But in her mind, she's going, wow, they both paid me.
2: But also, if you're a babysitter, go get your money, girl. I don't know.
3: Dang, and you asked for back.
4: I mean, she's a lovely girl. She's a lovely girl. And I thought that, you know, maybe she just thought we were being extra generous that night or she did an awesome job. But, I mean, I said to her, if you need help with any extra college funds, you can, you know, babysit more often.
2: Yeah.
3: Send me half that money back. But if you need more, come back and work.
2: It is weird, too, because I don't know. I mean, when we do babysitters, we have never had, like, an agreed-upon payment. I feel like how babysitters work is you ask someone to babysit for the first time, maybe, and then you pay them, and then in their minds they're like, okay, this is their rate, and then you just go on. Like, have you ever had a babysitter be like, I charge this much? I've never had it.
3: No, but I will say back in the day when I was babysitting, people would ask me, what's my rate?
2: See, I've never asked.
3: And, you know, I would always be like, oh, whatever you want to pay me is fine. Like, I always felt so awkward. So awkward. And somebody finally was like, no, please tell me how much I need to pay you. And I think at the time, which just shows you inflation and all that, it was like $5 an hour was like my top. So I was like, yeah, $5 an hour would be awesome. And that's what I used to get paid. I'd
2: now
3: have like
2: it's
3: four
2: 20
3: kids.
2: Or whatever, yeah.
3: And now it's way more expensive. But yeah, that's, oh, Dana, I'm so sorry. That feels so awkward. I feel like I wouldn't be able to handle the confrontation of getting the money
2: double,
3: back.
2: I mean,
3: I'd be like, oh yeah, I would just eat it because I'd feel too bad.
2: Especially with the whole thank you so much, this means so much. Like that's, I mean, that's like accidentally putting a big bill in a tip jar and be like, oh
3: wait a minute,
2: I actually need five back. I didn't mean
3: did
2: to put
3: she,
2: all that in there.
3: When she sent it back, like, did she say anything? Was it awkward? Did she say like, oh, fine?
4: Yeah, no, she was like, no worries, you know, I totally understand, but it just made me feel so awkward. And I don't know if, I mean, I would love to help her and have her babysit the kid again as well, because she did such a great job. But
2: well, you're going to find out when you ask.
4: Now.
2: Dana, all you got to do, if you want to know if you really made it awkward, ask the next time you reach out to her, and if she says no, there's your answer. She's like, no, I ain't doing
3: she's
2: it.
3: Suddenly never available.
2: Yeah, she's like, oh, no. So, Dana, we'll let some people.
4: I hope I didn't lose my babysitter.
2: Yeah.
3: I know.
2: We'll have some people text in about moments they've had to, like, get money or ask for money or request money or any awkward babysitting things. So make you feel better, okay?
4: Okay, thank you
2: so
4: absolutely.
2: Much.
4: I hope I'm not alone.
2: No, you are not. We'll, if you have any awkward moments like that, we want to hear them. You can text us 68719. We'll get to your answers coming up. It's Joey and Lauren.

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1: It's Joey and Lauren. It's that awkward moment. Asking for money back. When Dana just joined us, she just explained they double paid their babysitter. Their babysitter thought it was like this generous gift. And then literally like, actually, no, we need that back. Which is, I know there's already texts of people that are just like, man, I just would have eaten the money. But, I mean, double paying a babysitter, that's paying for two date nights when you only paid for one date night,
2: basically. Oh, exactly. And you know what? We didn't ask her how much. Like, yeah. Was this like they were gone for 6 hours and they each paid her like $100? Because like that's different than like, sure, a 2 hour date night or something. But a lot of texts on this. I love this one. It says, the second she said, this is going to go towards my college fund, that should have been a charitable donation. I could never ask for the money back.
1: I don't know if I could either, where you get that and you're like, you hear them basically say, wow, this is going to go to this. In a college fund, you know, it's not like, oh, sweet, now I'm going to party. It's literally going like, oh, my gosh, I can save for my education future. How do you just be like, well, I need it back?
2: This text says, I once accidentally Venmoed my hairstylist $250 instead of a $25 tip. And asking for it back was the most awkward experience ever.
1: That's such a big stretch, though, for someone to think that you got $250.
2: Like, the hairstylist can't actually be offended if they ask for some of the money back.
1: You see these people, right, that, you know, that do like this cool gift and they just want to give a lot of money and show charity and all that stuff. So maybe in the back of their mind, like, oh my gosh, this is like one of those pass it forward things.
2: This was I once requested $42 from my mother-in-law, except I was supposed to be paying her $42. She accepted the request, didn't even question it, and paid me $42.
1: Maybe that's what you do. Just Venmo. What if somebody Venmo requested like 20 people, random people? You're telling me you wouldn't
2: one person.
1: You wouldn't get five or six people that are like, oh, my bad. And
2: you know just what's funny is I've thought of it. This just feels wrong morally, but I've thought of just throwing like a Venmo handle on the back of my car like they do with graduations and weddings.
1: Do it all the time.
2: Like just to see. And it feels, I feel dirty because it's like a lie. But if you put on the back windshield, like just got married or saving for baby number one,
1: sure,
2: and then you put at whatever your handle is,
1: you're
2: and just
1: something.
2: See, I bet people fudge it all the time, don't you think?
1: I've seen people put online like, hey, I'm raising money for us to go on a vacation. I've seen that. And I'm like,
2: why does that
1: just
2: feel worse? Like, I'd be like, I want to go on vacation.
1: Well, yeah, I would love to go to Disney World too. But I've seen people go like, hey, send our family to Disney World. I'm like, well,
2: what about me?
1: I would like to do that.
2: This text says, I accidentally Venmoed the wrong Chris, $75. The guy sent it back immediately and said, I don't know what we're splitting, but here's your money back.
1: I mean, you're telling me on a Saturday morning you couldn't find a bunch of college-age kids? Think about like a Saturday morning after maybe a late Friday night at bars or whatever. You couldn't Venmo request a bunch of college-age kids and they're not like, oh, man, I owe so-and-so money from last night.
2: Yeah, but are they going to have money to pay?
1: Yeah, that's a good point. Well, keep texting us. It's Joey and Lauren.

0: Tuesdays mean the Monday debate. We're going, what's the best way to eat eggs?
1: Yeah, we'll talk about anything, like how to eat eggs. I like all the ways.
0: Well, there's a ton of ways.
1: So. We'll debate it next on Joey and Lauren.
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1: It's Joey and Lauren. It's the Monday debate. Dumb argument of the week. This week, best way to eat eggs. There's like a million. Isn't there 100 ways to eat eggs?
2: Maybe.
1: I believe a chef's hat has the folds in it because it's that many different ways to cook an egg. I'm not joking.
2: What?
1: Yeah, look that up. A chef's hat, like a traditional chef hat with all the little folds, it's 100 folds for 100 ways to eat an egg. But maybe it's not 100. Chef's hat, search chef's hat fold eggs.
2: Yes.
1: Yeah.
2: Oh my gosh.
1: Yeah.
2: It says it represents 100 different ways a chef knows how to cook an egg.
1: There you go. There you go.
2: Holy crap.
1: I can't believe there's, I know there's a lot. I mean, you got all the different ways to fry them. You got poached. My mom was a poached egg fan. And let me tell you, you will never convince me that a poached egg is the way to go.
2: I like a poached egg.
1: You like a you know how you cook it?
2: Yeah,
1: I do. Don't you crack it into boiling water?
2: Yeah, I've seen other people do different ways to poach an egg. I would say I don't know that there is a way to cook an egg that I do not like, except for deviled eggs. Won't touch them.
1: But you'll touch hard-boiled eggs.
2: Love hard-boiled eggs.
1: So it's the mayo and the mustard.
2: It's the mustard and the blech.
1: A deviled egg doesn't count as a way to cook an egg either. So we're talking...
2: No, but I'm just saying that's the only form of an egg I don't think I will ever eat.
1: Can I nail your egg order, by the way?
2: Sure.
1: Are you an over medium gal?
2: Yeah, I like over medium.
1: Okay. That's You're good. Not sunny side up. I've
2: no,
1: never
2: I
1: seen
2: like
1: you do sunny
2: easy,
1: side up.
2: Over easy, over medium's fine. Scrambled is fine. In a burrito is great. I like hard boiled, all of it.
1: Best way to cook an egg. Eat eggs. What is it?
2: It's going to be an over easy egg on a piece of toast. That runny egg that kind of drips down, and then you take the rest of your bread and you sop it up into the yolk.
1: I will never understand that that's how people want to start their day with a runny yellow goo. Like, imagine waking up in the morning.
2: It's good.
1: A day in front of you. You got to go attack the day. And y'all are wanting a runny yellow goop to eat on toast.
2: It's good. It's good. And you are going to hate it, and that's fine, but it's good, and a lot of people like it.
1: It's scrambled. It'll always be scrambled. It's scrambled with cheese. That's it. Cheesy scrambled eggs. And I swear to you, if someone says that's how kids eat them, I don't care. Kids have it figured out. Cheesy scrambled eggs. And I'll even give you a couple other hacks. A little bit of chorizo, a little Mexican chorizo sausage. Are you kidding me?
2: Ooh, chorizo and eggs.
1: A little
2: good.
1: Chorizo and eggs. And hot sauce only, not ketchup.
2: I can agree with you
1: Stop
2: on that.
1: Stop putting ketchup on eggs. I don't even like ketchup on a breakfast sandwich. Like, I don't even do that. Now, I do like the little breakfast rounds, you know, the flat tater tots. What do you call those?
2: Little hash browns.
1: Browns. Yeah. Those I like with ketchup. Hash browns I like with ketchup.
2: Funny. What about like tater tots? It's like the same thing.
1: No.
2: What? That's so odd.
1: Here's my rules, guys. After 11 a.m., potatoes don't go into ketchup. It's only a breakfast.
2: My gosh.
1: Potatoes and ketchup is a breakfast thing. But scrambled eggs with hot sauce, if you want to add chorizo, be my guest. But not ketchup. Please stop putting ketchup on your eggs.
2: I'll tell you what, my close second is a hard-boiled egg with a little sprinkle of salt. It is so good.
1: Vile
2: it's
1: human.
2: So good. It's a great way to just quickly pack in some protein. It's easy on the go, especially if you cook them ahead of time, peel them, grab one out of the fridge, you're good to go. I would have one every day if it weren't for your absolute disgust of them, because I feel like I'm not even allowed to cook them because you hate the smell.
1: Again, why would I want to start my day eating a fart? Because that's what they smell like. I can't believe you guys start your morning with your kitchen smelling like farts, because that's what a hard-boiled egg smells like. Honestly,
2: don't understand.
1: You know this. I'm not a picky eater, but eggs and fish, I'm pretty limited. And eggs, pretty much the only way I'll eat them is scrambled. I don't mess with any, except for whatever reason, the way they do the McMuffin, I'll eat whatever egg that is. What is that egg?
2: It's just a cracked egg that the yolk is cooked and they make it into like the circle. They have like a shape.
1: Is that a
2: maker.
1: Is that technically a scrambled egg?
2: No, it's not, because there's a white and yellow
1: but
2: separated.
1: It's also not cooked like a normal egg because it's in that little sphere.
2: Yeah, so from what I understand is they cook it in just a circle mold, but they crack it in there and then they break the yolk.
1: Do they fill it or flip it?
2: I don't know.
1: All right,
2: I don't know.
1: Let me
2: ask someone that works there. I don't know how they do it, but
1: for
2: that's
1: whatever
2: what
1: reason,
2: looks like.
1: I don't mind that egg. But no one else can do that egg. So as long as that egg just stays that egg, I'm fine with it. But otherwise,
2: you're not picky
1: scrambled
2: at all. Okay.
1: Yeah. Okay. Yeah. Now I sound like
2: I will
1: the picky
2: take
1: one.
2: All the eggs, all of them.
1: That is the Monday debate. You can let us know best way to eat an egg. It's Joey and Lauren.
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1: I'm Cakes of Wine, meeting around with this Matt Gray. We are going to have a crisp fall day in the Inland Northwest with highs only in the 60s. A few spotty showers still lingering around out there and a little bit of patchy fog during the morning hours. Heading into tonight, we'll be down into the 40s and seeing a cloudy day in the 60s for tomorrow.
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0: good morning. Doesn't today just feel better when you just had a weekend full of watching football? It just feels like. In fact,
1: tis the season, baby.
0: Say goodbye to any Netflix show or any movie, because now weekends are football. Oh, and then you got Monday night. Then you got Thursday night. And then hockey's going to be here before we know it. And then I got hockey.
1: Pour one out to the person in the relationship that is not a sports fan.
0: Yeah, because your schedule just got really thrown on its head.
1: I've seen this with a lot of couples where the husband or the boyfriend is like all in. He's got his fantasy team. He's got this. The girlfriend or the wife could care less about football, or vice versa. I have a girlfriend of mine that's really into football and her husband doesn't watch it at all. So it's just, I always feel bad for the couples where
2: it's a big
1: one
2: commitment.
1: Person hates it and the other person loves it. And it's that time of year. I'm glad we are in unison.
0: But it was great. Sunday, man. Just Sunday. Sunday feels like Sunday. Yesterday.
1: I liked seeing what's his face on my screen again? The red zone guy?
0: Yeah, Scott Ansel. Yeah. Whatever his name is. 14 hours of commercial. Well, it's not commercial
1: free
0: anymore.
1: I'm peeing my pants in a diaper.
0: Right, how I feel. Trending stories are coming up next.
1: Yeah, you might actually be able to bring this through airport security now. Do you like it or hate it? Next on Joey and Lauren.

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1: It's Joey and Lauren, and let's get your trending stories. Lauren, what's trending?
2: Well, the TSA possibly making more changes yet again. They are considering changing the rules on water bottles at the airport. Now going through security, they have 3D baggage screening. New technology can possibly detect whether liquid inside a container is water or not. And they may start letting some passengers carry water bottles through security.
1: So on one end, I'm excited. I'm like, you know what? It's about time. I should be able to take a water bottle with me on an airplane. On another end, I'm like, you know, I'm okay with a little more secure than not secure.
2: Yeah, I think
1: that
2: you're
1: makes
2: right.
1: Sense. Like
2: when we're loosening some of these rules, I'm like, why?
1: Yeah. It's like when I went skydiving, the guy's like, you under 200 pounds? I was like, yeah, I'm pretty sure. I'm 90% sure. He's like, all right. And then he's like, let me put the chute together real quick. I'm like, listen, I don't care if it takes you 4 hours to put the parachute together.
2: Did you see this video footage of these kids going through a car wash?

0: crashed in the bed of a truck.
1: I did see this, and that's very dangerous.
0: So dangerous and looks terrifying. Like, the whole thing is under surveillance. I'm surprised they didn't, like, get caught and it stopped in the middle. But these kids, full on, and what kids, I say, they're probably like 17-year-old
1: probably high schoolers, I imagine.
0: And they're sitting in the bed of a truck. So if you've ever wondered what it would be like to go through
1: doesn't look fun.
0: A car wash in the bed of a truck, you've got to see the footage. I mean, it looks like, I mean, I'd be scared.
1: Let's be honest, though. Some of this car wash stuff is unnecessary. Some of the names and the lights, they, like, I get it that, ooh, it's fun, the foam's over your windshield and you get to see lights. But, like, it doesn't need to be a nightclub in there, people. And you could save money on the membership by not, I don't need fog lights. I don't need, like, a, you know.
0: I know. I'm like, can I have the free air freshener? That's the best part. But let's talk about ways to confuse the younger generation. I'm going to say one word. I want you to say another word that you think will just be so confusing to kids. Ready?
1: Okay.
0: I saw somebody post this. LimeWire.
1: Ooh. Ooh, burn CD.
0: Or just CD.
1: Burn CD, yeah.
0: VCR.
1: Ooh, weekend minutes.
0: Weekend minutes. Wow, that's throwing me back.
1: Yeah. The weekend, remember that? When it's like, ooh, I'll call you on the weekend. I get unlimited weekend minutes.
0: Or like, don't send me any pictures. I can't accept pictures.
1: How about this? Blockbuster Video. Yeah. Pizza buffet. Some of these things have totally died off.
0: Isn't that sad? Kind of makes you sad when you think about it.
1: $2.99 shrimp cocktail in Las Vegas.
0: You and I were talking about, or buffets in Vegas, I feel like are dead. We were talking about this the other day, and I think it's a great idea if somehow someone could make it work. But you said there should be some master plan community, like some development that builds up a little community, maybe a little
1: like
0: community
1: a compound,
0: store.
1: Like without sounding creepy, like a compound.
0: And it is... like, back in time. Everyone there lives in the 90s.
1: How cool would that be?
0: So, like, you all have the phone attached to the wall, the landline in the house. You have the bunny ears on the TV.
1: And you put a school in there. You know, people can work remote, but you put a school in there. You put, you know, your grocery store, but it's, like, 90s-ville.
0: Social media doesn't exist.
1: Wouldn't that be crazy? And you could live in a 90s town? 90s-ville. It's just a thought.
0: The Amish are saying, yeah, okay. Okay, Joey.
1: Yeah, that's true. That's a good point.
0: We're kind of doing the same thing.
1: I know. I'm looking at them like, gosh, they had it right all along.
0: And those are some of your trending stories.
1: It's Joey and Lauren.
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1: It's Joey and Lauren, and once again, we have a tipping dilemma question. This one's not a traditional one, though, right? We've all been there with the whole, like, you know, a lot of people's rule of thumb is if you're just flipping over an iPad and I ordered at the counter, I'm not tipping, right? We've heard that, all that kind of stuff. Now, this is a $75,000 gambling win, and a bartender has gone viral for posting their side of the story and how they did not get a tip after this win. So, obviously, you know, Vegas is an interesting place where you have, you know, gaming and slot machines all over the place, right? And there's, if you've ever been to Vegas, at bars, they'll have those little, like, computer screens that you can gamble on, mm-hmm. right?
2: And, while you sit there. Oftentimes, while you're sitting there, they'll throw you a free drink while you just sit there and gamble on the screen. Yes.
1: Yeah, and I believe you there. Yeah. And so a guy won $75,000. Let me say that again.
2: That's nice.
1: Someone won $75,000 while sitting at one of those machines. And the bartender posted on social media, person that I have been serving all night, I am helping hand out the cash, did not give me a tip for the $75,000. And it is split because people say, wow, interesting. When I lose my money, the casino doesn't go, hey, let me give you some of it back. We feel a little bad. But others are saying that absolutely, if you win. So people say, like, if you do a lottery and you're at, like, a gas station, you're supposed to go to that gas station and tip that employee. Whoever gave you the scratcher, printed you the ticket, whatever. It's like, a lot of people say it's good luck. A lot of people say, hey, it's just tipping culture. When you win something, you weren't going to have that money anyway. Some people are saying that this individual that won $75,000 should have given 10 to 20% to the bartender.
2: 20%?
1: 10% is $7,500. 20% is, what, $14,000 or $15,000 or whatever.
2: Dang. I don't know about that. I don't know about the exact percentage. This is a very weird unwritten rule in our society that I have always struggled to comprehend. I don't gamble much. In fact, when and if we're ever in Vegas, it is like barely anything because I get anxiety.
1: You don't like losing money.
2: I don't like losing money. So like if we ever go to Vegas, I'll maybe set aside like a tiny bit of money. They're like, I'll put it in a machine and see what happens. And then that's it. I'm done. But I've always heard people who win really big, they tip the server, you tip the person who gave you the lottery ticket. It's an unwritten rule. It's something with the culture. And I do think it's a yikes that he didn't tip.
1: And I feel bad for maybe those employees that are kind of banking on people that tip when they win. Like if you're a blackjack dealer, you know that part of your income are people tipping you.
2: Oh, Joey, my mom's best friend when I was growing up, her husband was a blackjack dealer in the private high roller rooms for like where like celebrities would go gamble in Vegas.
1: Oh,
2: like
1: I can't imagine private... how much he made.
2: Oh, I mean, he was getting, I don't even remember. My mom told me once what he was getting in tip, like thousands and thousands and thousands of dollars a night.
1: So I understand maybe that. And now a bartender at a, this was not like a traditional like table or something like
2: but
1: that.
2: Where's the line?
1: That's like, what I don't know. Again, when you lose, they don't give you money back. Maybe they comp your room if you spend enough, but like they're not giving you money back.
2: What amount of money does someone need to win for you to say, okay, I now have to leave a tip?
1: It would have, to me, it'd have to be like $500. Like $100. That's crazy.
2: What?
1: Well, like,
2: you would tip off of winning $500?
1: $5. $5. Oh, okay. Maybe like 1%.
2: Like I was thinking maybe if you won like 10 grand.
1: Well, I was reading these comments because the whole post has gone viral and all these people weighing in. And there's, and now maybe these people live in Vegas, so they're used to it. But somebody said, when I win big, I tip anybody involved in that casino that I see on my way out. So he goes like, first it's like the dealer, then it's like the security guy, then it's like the valet. Like,
2: or the
1: you
2: cashier.
1: Just go, you just pass it out. And I'm like, I don't know. Maybe that's why people don't have good luck unless they're doing something like that. So $75,000, how much would you have given, bartender?
2: $5,000.
1: You would have given the bartender $5,000?
2: Hang on. If I had been there all day, as this guy says, and this bartender has been serving me all day and comping my drinks because I keep spending money on this stupid
1: You would give him $5,000.
2: I would give him $5,000.
1: All right, text us 68719. Also, didn't know that. I mean, you got to wait for someone to win big, but that's...
2: I know.
1: That's nice. Like, honey, remember when you wanted to go to Disney? We can now.
2: Because someone's crippling gambling addiction.
1: Joey and Lauren.

0: Joey and Lauren, let's get to make up or break up. When Alex sees something on Jamie's wall, the concerns go up. Would this concern you?
1: And it's next, right here on Joey and Lauren.
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1: It's Joey and Lauren. It's make up or break up, and I'll tell you what, man. I'm going out. If I was single, I'd go out with Jamie. She made Alex crepes on one of their dates. Homemade crepes.
2: Oh, I want to go on a date with crepes. Jamie. I want crepes. Yeah.
1: I mean, Jamie, you're making this man crepes, and now you're getting ghosted? That feels very, very rude.
3: I have to agree. Yeah.
1: You go out with him one time at a restaurant, and then you said your second date, you brought him to your place. You made breakfast. You made crepes. You did this whole thing, and now he's kind of dodging you, saying he's swamped. Is that what you said?
3: Yeah, and I really like him, and I thought the second date went amazingly. I mean, it was super cute. He was into the breakfast I made. I don't know what's going on.
1: Okay. All right.
2: And then since the date, you said nothing? Like, he hasn't responded to anything at all, or...?
3: He responded at first saying, oh my gosh, I'm so swamped, like work is crazy. But over 3 weeks, I didn't go crazy. I texted him a couple days later to just say that was so much fun. Yeah. And then like didn't really hear except, yeah, thanks. When I reached out about seeing him again is when he said he was so swamped, and it's been 3 weeks.
1: Yeah. And I would say this as a guy, I know people are, if you like someone, you figure out a way to hang. Like, I don't know many people that are like, oh, sorry, I'm swamped with work, so I guess that girl that I liked, I'm just not going to see for 3 weeks. I don't buy that.
2: It's pretty extreme if that's the case.
1: You're telling me this dude hasn't watched a football game or something going on, right? Like,
2: right.
1: I just don't believe it. Okay, so, Jamie, what we'll do is we'll play a song, we'll come back, we'll call Alex, okay?
3: Thank you.
1: Absolutely. So, Jamie with us, Alex is coming up next with Make Up or Break Up. It's Joey and Lauren.

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2: It's Joey and Lauren. It's Make Up or Break Up. And Jamie made Alex breakfast and crepes. So they've been out twice. First date was traditional. They said they went out to eat. But then she's like, I love making crepes and breakfast. And kind of, I wanted to show off my skills. And now he's saying every time she reaches out, like, oh, I'm swamped with work. And it's been 3 weeks. And I have said
3: this. How swamped can you be?
2: I don't know a man out there, no matter how busy you are with work, is like totally willing to not see someone for 3 weeks that they like.
3: Well, I think that's the hurtful truth is it's like, okay, well, you must not like me if you're taking this long. I mean, 3 weeks is a long time.
2: So we've got Alex's number. Let's chat with him.
4: Hello,
2: is this Alex?
4: This is, yes.
2: Alex, hey, this is Joey and Lauren in the morning radio show. What's up, man? How are you?
4: good, guys. How are you guys?
2: Hey, we're great, man. Listen, we only call people for specific reasons, and that is because Jamie reached out to us and said that you guys have gone out a couple times. You're now saying you're swamped to work. She's like, I don't know if I believe that. I mean, are you ghosting
3: like,
2: her?
3: What do you do for work that you're so swamped? Or is that all made up?
4: I mean, kind of made up. I mean,
2: okay, well.
4: I'm pretty sure. I mean, I had a great date. And then she made me breakfast. I actually made crepes. I don't even like crepes, but, like, she made good crepes.
2: Oh, jeez, okay. We heard about that. Yeah, she told us that she wanted to show off her culinary skills.
4: She's good. I got to give it to her for that. I mean,
3: okay.
4: That was a nice place and everything. Gave me the tour. And then once I got, once I saw the bedroom and then I saw on her wall, guys, there was, all these themed, Mickey Mouse ears. There's, 20 pairs of them on her wall. I was like, that's, once I saw that and heard her talk about Disney and all that, I was just like, I just was out from there.
3: Is it because she likes Disney or because it's evidence she's gone to Disney?
4: It's clearly evidence she's gone to Disney probably 100 times. The Disney thing, I just I'm an adult. That's $5,000 a visit. I'm just not down for it.
2: You're seeing these. So she's got the ears. And listen, I'm not very versed in Disney culture, but I do know people do certain ears and they do outfits and all that. So you're saying that this is someone that is going to Disney on a regular basis, or you're assuming, or she told you that?
4: No, it appears that way to me. I mean, I don't know how you have a wall full of ears and say,
2: and
4: yeah,
2: you don't go. Yeah.
3: Let me ask you, do you have anything in your home, like jerseys from football games or different memorabilia?
4: Not on my wall.
3: I was going to say, this could be, something similar in your life.
2: Yeah, there's some concern there. Alex, Jamie is with us. This is a chance for her to explain. Does she go to Disney a lot? I mean, Jamie, you've got a lot of Disney ears. Are you doing annual trips? What's going on?
5: Alex, I can't believe that this is the issue. I go a few times a year.
2: Okay.
5: It's the happiest place in the world. who wouldn't want that?
4: Well, I mean, for you, maybe. I don't. Look, this is just Disney ears on the wall. Come on.
5: I guess, if this is an issue for you, then good riddance, because I promise you, when I get married and have kids, we're going to Disney.
2: Okay. So can I ask, Jamie, you just said are you doing, three trips a year?
5: Yeah, two or three.
2: Okay. Are you comfortable?
4: That's what I'm saying. Three trips a year, $6,000 a trip. $18,000.
3: Joey, I think you're holding back.
5: It's not only
3: $6,000. This is your nightmare. Disney adult is your nightmare.
2: I mean, Jamie, I will say, and this is nothing personal, I could not be with someone that goes to Disney 3 times a year. There's no way.
3: Wow.
2: I could not be with. And wow. I think to me, it's
3: Hold
2: a
3: on,
2: money thing.
3: Wait,
2: and
3: Alex, do you go to football games? Do you go to? Is there a baseball team you follow? Do you go to multiple sporting events in a year? Because if you are traveling to go watch your favorite team versus someone who travels to go to Disney because they like that for pleasure, do you see what I'm saying? It's just different interests.
4: I don't, yeah, no, I look. It's a good point, but I don't. look, it's always different. Like, you're assuming that I'm into sports, which I am, but like,
2: what's yeah, you are assuming that, Lauren. Yeah,
4: you know, like, what I could be into like garbage collecting tournaments. Those are free.
2: Yeah. So,
3: like, oh my god.
4: It's just like, come on. I'm like, this is just out of
3: control. Okay, by the way, clash in lifestyle.
2: I did Disneyland for one adult Disneyland 3-day trip, $1,800 to $2,500. So there you go. So. It's probably not going to work out. Jamie, there's a man out there that wants to go 3 times a year. We're going to find him, okay?
5: I have faith.
2: Okay. Someone wants to take Jamie to Disney 3 to 4 times a year. We've got her. It's Joey and Lauren.

0: Okay, coming up, what did we learn on this fine show today, Lauren?
1: Well, we learned that a lot of you actually are interested in faking your own death.
0: Yeah, that's morbid.
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1: It's Joey and Lauren. It's time for What Did We Learn? So 38% of people said they would fake their own death for 24 hours. Why? Just to see what people say about them. Just one of those moments, a little selfish moment. You can call it selfish. You can call it an ego.
2: I also want to see, like, who's crying? Y'all all better be crying.
1: Yeah, like, what's the word on the street?
2: Yeah, exactly. Right? If I'm watching over my funeral and there's laughter instead of tears, oh, excuse me, but 68719.
1: Sounds so stupid.
2: I know. No, in all seriousness, though, I actually do want my celebration of life or funeral to truly be a celebration. I would love it for people to gather together and really just have a great time.
1: And I want to let you know.
2: Together. Not too much fun, though, because I'm not there.
1: Just for you, if he's still alive, I will DM Morgan Wallen and say, would you mind showing up? And I just want to spin you around his dance floor.
2: Someone's like pushing around my casket.
1: You'd
2: on
1: come
2: wheels.
1: Out of the casket. I know that. If Morgan Wallen showed up, you'd be like,
2: what's so funny?
1: I smelt him.
2: I'd actually be angry. Like, well, I didn't get to enjoy this.
1: Yeah, exactly.
2: So messed up. That or the Jonas Brothers. I'd take either.
1: Oh, that's right.
2: I love the Joe Bros.
1: Would you take Frankie, the forgotten Jonas Brother?
2: No.
1: He'll probably come for free. He's like, yeah.
2: Joe.
1: My schedule's wide open.
2: 68719. This texter says, this sounds so morbid, but I would absolutely want to fake my death because I want to see who would pretend like we had a good relationship. Yeah.
1: Someone on social media, someone on their Facebook or Instagram would act like you were best buddies and you were like, no, we were not.
2: Have you ever seen that? Like, not to get too like dark and sad, but have you ever seen that in your life? I've had that where someone I know personally who I was close with passed away.
1: Mm-hmm.
2: And then I see the outpouring of love and support, which was amazing, right? But I have seen people be like, oh, we were so close, and they share a photo, and I'm like, I actually know you weren't close, and they actually weren't a big fan of you.
1: It's got to be a coping mechanism.
2: It must be.
1: Yeah, there's something about, and it is weird, and it's got to be a coping, but there's something about, like, when a death, or even tragedy, that people try to connect themselves to be like, you hear it a lot sometimes with tragic things that happen, where people go, I was almost there, or I was nearly there. And sometimes you're like, it's not the time, right? It's not the time to be like, I was.
2: What about the people that were there? Yeah.
1: Yeah, like, I do think about that when you see someone that passes away and you're like, they acted like they were best buds. And I'm like, dude, I didn't even know, you know?
2: Yeah. Well, that's what this texter's saying.
1: I'll be your protector in the Facebook comments. Be like, she didn't like you. I'm just kidding. Could you imagine? No, I mean, delete this.
2: I have receipts. Look at what they texted me 3 weeks ago about you.
1: You canceled plans on her.
2: 68719. This texter says, I agree. I would want to make sure nobody is trying to console my husband because I've seen that happen before.
1: Yeah. I imagine for really, really rich people, that's got to be a weird transition.
2: What do you mean?
1: Like, if someone's really, really rich and they become widowed, don't you think there is somewhat of people that are trying to, you know, like,
2: scheme away.
1: Like, if you were a billionaire and your wife or husband or whoever passed away, can't you see somebody being like, oh, well,
2: that's sad.
1: That would be an opportunity.
2: After scrolling the text, I believe my consensus is most people who are listening say that they would want to fake it just to see.
1: Like, I want to know what my kids think about me without me right there. Like, wouldn't it be nice to hear our kids talking about us without us in the room? Because when we're there, they're always like, I love you. And I'm like, dude.
2: Oh, my gosh. I would love to be a fly on the wall in our kids' classroom.
1: Yeah.
2: Just to hear what they're saying. Because especially our four-year-old, because from the mouth of babes, like, little kids say the craziest stuff.
1: The most honest stuff,
2: And so I'm like, what does he say about us?
1: Well, anytime we've had them be like, pretend to be dad, they always just fart. I'm not joking. They always go, and I'm like, that's what I'm known for. So that's what they're going to say at my funeral. I'm going to miss my dad's farts. If you missed any part of the show, listen to the Joey and Lauren On Demand podcast wherever you find your podcast. Be good.
2: Have fun.
1: It's Joey and Lauren. Hey, it's Joey and Lauren. And if you want to help those affected by the wildfires, we have a great resource for you.
2: All you need to do is text the word GIVE to 509-441-0929. 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
1: So right now you can help. 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
1: I'm KXLY meteorologist Matt Bray. We are going to have a crisp fall day in the inland northwest with highs only in the 60s. A few spotty showers still lingering around out there and a little bit of patchy fog during the morning hours. Heading into tonight, we'll be down into the 40s and seeing a cloudy day in the 60s for tomorrow.
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2: And in traffic, I didn't feel it when the earthquake happened, but it really got me thinking, were you out drinking? Were you in the living room chilling, watching television? It's been a year now, think I figured out how to let you go and let communication die out. I know, you know, we know you weren't down for forever and it's fine. I know, you know, we weren't meant for each other and it's fine. But if the world was ending, you'd come over, right? You'd come over and you'd stay the night. Would you love me for the hell of it? All our fears would be irrelevant. If the world was ending, you'd come over, right? The sky'd be falling and I'd hold you tight. And there wouldn't be a reason why we would even have to say goodbye. If the world was ending, you'd come over, right? Right? If the world was ending, you would come over, right?

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3: A broken heart is all that's left. I'm still fixing all the cracks. Lost a couple of pieces when

Hey, it's Anna in for Ian Kelly. I have a new romance to tell you about and somebody who is swearing off dating. We'll get into it in 10 minutes on DZU.

guys. Anna here. I am filling in for Ian Kelly. Dakota Johnson and Machine Gun Kelly are sparking dating rumors after they were spotted together in New York City. The pair reportedly visited Taylor Swift's Tribeca apartment while she was out of town. The sighting comes weeks after Dakota split from the singer Role Model. In other dating news, Taylor Frankie Paul says she's celibate, but she wants a bachelorette round two. I don't know if that's going to happen for you, girl. It's Anna and Brian Kelly on 92.9 ZZU.

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Practical Magic 2 won the box office over the weekend. I'm assuming a lot of margaritas were consumed in the movie theaters. It's Anna on ZZU.

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0: Lady Gaga is a mom. She's a mommy. Hey, it's Anna. You're listening to 92.9 ZZU. Lady Gaga has given her nickname Mother Monster a whole new meaning. She's officially a mom. Her and her fiance, Michael Polanski, welcomed their first child. The baby's name, gender, and date of birth haven't been revealed yet. The new family of three was seen in Northern California with Lady Gaga carrying the baby in a wrap on her chest. There were so many memes of Gaga being a mom all over social media this weekend. Congrats to the happy couple. 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

0: my clothes would fit.
1: Diarrhea lettuce is over. The CDC has declared the end of the outbreak linked to lettuce. We can go back to eating salads now. It's Anna on ZZU.

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The Spokane County Interstate Fair Concert Series is back. I'll tell you who's hitting the stage tomorrow night with our Spokane update coming up in about 8 minutes on ZZU.

0: filling in for Ian Kelly, but I still have your Spokane update, sponsored by Silver Safari. 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This is part of a three-night concert series. So after Gretchen Wilson and the band Perry, Daughtry takes the stage on September 16th, and Nate Smith is up next on September 17th. You can get details and information about tickets at thespokanefair.com. 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

There's some new developments in the Hayden Panettiere investigation. It is now cross-country and focused on drugs. It's Anna in for Ian Kelly on ZZU.

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0: I know we're only halfway through September, but we have to talk about Halloween candy. Hey, it's Anna filling in for Ian Kelly, and Reese's Peanut Butter Cups are the number one Halloween candy in the country for the third year in a row, according to DoorDash's latest Halloween trends report. It's followed by Hershey's Milk Chocolate Bars and M&M's. So let's stick with the chocolate and lean away from the licorice and the candy corn, okay? It's Anna on 92.9 ZZU.
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